0: That was Jess Williamson with Goodbye to All That. Before that, we heard Pressing Strings with Your Love, The Wood Brothers had Never and Always, and Boy Golden at the top with A Little Space. You're with Crossing Boundaries on WOUB. 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
1: A few years ago, Bedouin went to see her parents in Saudi Arabia, where she'd spent a large part of her childhood. 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
0: Coming up tonight at 10, on the way we'll hear from the Ragbirds, Molly Tuttle, and Jesse Wells, and here's Rhiannon Giddens with Carolina Rain.

was Jesse Wells, Won't You Come Out Tonight. Before that, Hardworking Americans with Roman Candles, Molly Tuttle at Supermoon. We heard the Ragbirds with Breakdown, and Rhiannon Giddens at the top with Carolina Rain. You're with Crossing Boundaries on WOUB, and the show receives support from Air Claws Heating and Cooling. 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

Sean Kuti and Egypt 80. That was Na Dem. Before that, Oumou Sangare with Wassel Oudan. We heard Amadou and Mariam, Senegal Fast Food, and the Boudos Band at the top with Ghost Walk. You're with Crossing Boundaries on WOUB. We'll continue with Trampled by Turtles and Jeff Tweedy and their version of a Wilco song called Love is Everywhere. Beware.

The Turnpike Troubadours and Sierra Hull with Robert Earl Keane's Feeling Good Again. Before that, we heard Tyler Childers with Universal Sound. The Secret Sisters had Good Luck, Good Night, Goodbye. We heard Driftmouth with Tennessee Highway and Trampled by Turtles and Jeff Tweedy at the top. Love is everywhere, beware. Thanks for tuning in tonight for Crossing Boundaries on WOUB. We'll start this last set with Aaron Lee Tasjan. Here's Lost and Alone.

just looking at the world through a storm window. Down on the beach, the sandman sleeps. 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

0: John Prine wrapping up tonight's show. That was Storm Windows. Before that, we heard Emmylou Harris and the Nash Ramblers covering Townes Van Zandt's If I Needed You. We heard Crow and Gazelle with Fall How It Will. Marty Stewart and his Fabulous Superlatives had Night Riding, and Aaron Lee Tasjan at the top with Lost and Alone. I'm Brian Gibson, and this is WOUB Public Media, WOUB FM Athens, WOUC FM Cambridge, WOUL FM Ironton, WOUH FM Chillicothe, and WOUZ FM Zanesville. 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
1: In 2019, Bedouin went to see her parents in Saudi Arabia, the place where she'd spent a large part of her childhood and somewhere she'd gone back to often. But this trip felt different.
2: I realized that that might have been my last visit, which was really emotional for me.
1: Coming up, Bedouin talks about how the pain and beauty of growing up influenced her latest album, Neon Summer Skin. And she shares how her definition of home has changed as she's gotten older and started her own family.
2: It's the music that you put on in the kitchen while you make dinner. It's the flowers that you bring home for yourself. It's just like anything, a series of decisions that you make that like paint a bigger picture.
1: Bedouin, today. I'm Raina Duris. This is World Cafe.

0: Carla Bonoff with Home. A conversation with Bedouin when we come back on World Cafe.
1: President Trump bans major news outlets, then a federal judge reverses him, for now. On the Friday News Roundup, the battle over press freedom in Washington. Plus, new midterm polling spells trouble for Trump and Republicans. GOP Senator Susan Collins faces big corruption allegations and new questions over accountability for ICE. All next time on 1A.
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0: This is World Cafe. I'm Raina Duris. What are some of the things that immediately take you back to your childhood? Could be the theme music to a TV show your parents used to watch that you would hear from the other room, or the taste of a popsicle in summertime, or maybe the smell of chlorine after swimming. Those simple little things that give you that beautiful, bittersweet feeling of nostalgia. Today, I'm talking to singer-songwriter Bedouin, whose fourth album, Neon Summer Skin, is a meditation on childhood. But more than that, it's a meditation on what it means to leave childhood behind, how you can never really go back. Bedouin, whose real name is Asnive Korkigian, spent much of her childhood in Saudi Arabia, and she will talk about her own relationship to nostalgia and memory and what it's like when a home isn't just one place, but more of a feeling. Our conversation is in just a few moments. First, Neon Summer Skin. It's Bedouin with On My Own.

0: mouth. He's like, oh my God, that's him, that's Bart, that's him. You got the part.
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2: This is Ira Glass. On This American Life, we bring you deeply reported stories about some of the most important issues facing our country. 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
3: 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I'm waiting for my bus.
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5: If you ever find yourself taking a road trip with Kevin Morby, you will want to give yourself some extra time to get to your final destination. I'm Raina Duris. This is World Cafe. Kevin Morby loves to stop in tiny towns along the way on a trip. The kind of towns you might skip if you're actually trying to get somewhere else. He will get out of the car. He will walk down the main streets. He will visit the bars and he'll do some people watching. And that is what this song is about. All those lives happening in all those little American towns that dot the map all across the country. It's called 100,000. Kevin Morby on World Cafe. Pretty

0: title track from Bedouin's new album, Neon Summer Skin. It is so beautiful. That album is out now. Bedouin has been here with me talking about it. Thank you so, so much for being here.
1: Thank you. It's such an honor. Thank you.
0: I'm Marina Duris, back in a moment with more World Cafe.
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0: It's Orville Peck, too little too late from his new album Mule. He's back out on the road for the first time in a while. Plays Bonner, Montana this weekend. 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
0: Hey, I'm Rena. This is World Cafe. Last hour was talking a lot about home with Bedouin. You can find that conversation if you missed it in our archives at worldcafe.org. And it is to the archives. We're headed now for live from the archives for this song about missing home. And if you have ever been on a long trip by yourself, especially, you know, like a work trip or something like that, you know that those last few days before you get to go home and finally see your family and your partner and your pets, those last few days can feel so, so long. And those are the days Ray LaMontagne is singing about here. This is Three More Days, live from the archives on World Cafe.

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1: Actually, when I first got divorced, I asked my 21-year-old niece if she thought I should sign up for the Grindr. And she explained to me that Tinder and Grindr are not the same thing.
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3: Hey, I'm Cindy Howes. We'll hear the winners of this year's 25th Annual Americana Fest Awards. Album, duo, emerging act, song, and instrumentalist of the year. I'll keep the winners a secret in case you don't know yet or you forgot. Hope you can join me this week on Folk Alley.

0: What a finale to this edition of World Cafe. Adele, Set Fire to the Rain. Thank you so much for letting me hang out with you today and play some records with you. I always really enjoy getting to soundtrack a little part of your day. 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We produce it at WXPN at the University of Pennsylvania in Philadelphia. I'm Raina Duris. 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
17: Live from NPR News, I'm Giles Snyder. President Trump and China's leader Xi Jinping toasted each other at a state dinner in the White House, trading praises for one another while surrounded by American industrial leaders and tech executives. NPR's Emily Fang reports.
18: Trump and Xi entered the dinner with music from the U.S. Marine Band drowning out loud human rights demonstrations against the Chinese leader outside. Toasting to Trump's health, China's Xi Jinping heralded a, quote, new chapter in U.S.-China relations, and Trump invited Xi and his wife to be the first guests to step inside the unfinished East Wing ballroom. This show of bonhomie was despite ongoing trade and geopolitical tensions with China. And journalists from MSNBC and CNN also say they were denied access to the dinner, despite a judge ruling this week that Trump's ban of the outlets violated the Fifth Amendment of the Constitution. Emily Fang, NPR News, Washington.
17: Palestinian leader Mahmoud Abbas is urging the United Nations to help save a two-state solution by preserving the land where a Palestinian state should be. He spoke to the UN General Assembly via video Thursday after the U.S. refused him a visa. Here he is heard through an interpreter.
19: We affirm that we have fulfilled our obligations, carried out a comprehensive national reform program, and upheld our commitment to international law, to shunning violence and terrorism, and to the two-state solution and to peace on the basis of resolutions of international legitimacy.
17: Israeli Prime Minister Benjamin Netanyahu also spoke to the UN Thursday, calling accusations of genocide in Gaza the biggest lie of the century. When he took the podium, dozens of diplomats walked out while his supporters cheered from the public gallery. A new study finds more families are struggling to pay their rent. Researchers worry this could put more families at risk of homelessness. NPR's Marissa Ajay Lang found it's not just low-income households who are falling behind.
7: One in five renters in the United States could not afford to pay their rent on time or in full at least once last year. That's according to a new report from the Urban Institute that found more families were struggling to cover the cost of housing in 2025 than in years prior. The biggest change was among middle-income households. Here's researcher Samantha Batko.
8: Seeing this increase among middle-income renters is a big and important shift that reflects overall challenges with affordability in the country currently.
7: And it's not just housing. Roughly the same amount of adults also reported difficulty paying for oil, gas, or electricity last year. Experts say this is a worrying trend that could result in more people losing their housing altogether. Marissa J. Lang, NPR News.
17: And you're listening to NPR News. The National Hurricane Center in Miami says that big storm on a track toward Hawaii's Big Island has strengthened into a hurricane. Forecasters warn that rainfall from Hurricane Nolo could last several days. Residents are preparing for the potential of catastrophic flooding. Harmful disease outbreaks spread by wildfire on the rise worldwide. NPR's Jonathan Lambert reports on new research showing humans are driving many outbreaks, but in complicated ways.
20: Humans can influence risk for diseases in lots of ways. Cutting down the rainforest might bring people into closer contact with harmful animal viruses, or climate change could be pushing disease-carrying mosquitoes to new places. But figuring out just how much influence humans have is tricky. A new study in the journal Nature tried to answer that question by creating a big global map. Researchers pinpointed over 50,000 instances of someone getting diseases like Ebola, Mpox, or dengue. Then they analyzed how human activity, including deforestation and climate change, influenced risk. Humans influenced virtually all of these diseases, though no one factor drove them all. But access to health clinics boosted the likelihood of detecting an outbreak. The authors say investing in healthcare can keep an outbreak from spreading. Jonathan Lambert, NPR News.
17: The financial markets in Asia are mixed in Friday trading amid a bond sell-off that's raising borrowing costs. Japan's benchmark Nikkei was up 1.2% at the midday break after Wall Street finished nearly flat. The S&P 500 edged down less than a tenth of a percent Thursday. The Dow dropped 0.3 and the Nasdaq added less than a tenth of a percent. I'm Jael Snyder. This is NPR News.
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It was Yarn with Good Things. Before that, Shannon McNally with Let's Go Home. The Third Mind had Reno, Nevada, and Paul Thorne at the top with Geraldine and Ricky. You're with Crossing Boundaries from WOUB. We'll continue with The Bones of J.R. Jones. Here's Shameless.

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That's Cat Clyde with Another Time. Before that, we heard Rhiannon Giddens with If You Don't Know How Sweet It Is. Heather Ann Lomax at Heavy Load, and John Hyatt at the top, Slow Turning. You're with Crossing Boundaries from WOUB. I'm Brian Gibson, and here's the James Hunter Six with Off the Fence.

Room Full of Blues, and that was Well, Oh Well. Before that, we heard Joe Ely and Shake 'Em Up, Shamika Copeland, Never Going Back to Memphis. We heard Paul McCartney, I Want to Walk You Home, and the James Hunter Six at the top with Off the Fence. Thanks for tuning in tonight for Crossing Boundaries on WOUB. We've got Wood Songs up at 2 o'clock. We'll start this last set with Rodney Rice, All I Can Do.

There's a voice that I can hear sometime out here on the mountain, when it's dark and the sky's pouring acid like a fountain, and the memories like cold dust in the window of my heart. So ask them no questions, they can't sell you

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Here's a beautiful old song made popular in the late 1930s by the first superstar of the Grand Ole Opry. His name was Uncle Dave Macon. He's traveled the hills and hollers across Appalachia. It's called Over the Mountain.

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1: And welcome, everybody, to the beautiful, historic Scottish Rite Concert Hall here in our hometown of Lexington, Kentucky. We're broadcasting all over the world, from Australia to Ireland, New Zealand to New York, Yuma, Arizona, and across the Yukon and even Canada. We are celebrating this beautiful world of front porch music. It's folk and blues and bluegrass, country, Celtic, so many things. And we say it every week. You don't have to be famous to be on Wood Songs. You just have to be very, very good. That is the case of both of the artists and an amazing Wood Songs kid. But on this particular show, we're doing something really important. We are celebrating the spirit and the texture and the canvas of the music and art that comes out of Appalachia. It is a wonderful, very misunderstood, mysterious, romantic part of America. There's a lot of cliches about it that are very untrue, and we're here to celebrate the beautiful part of these great mountains, the hills and the hollers, and all the music that comes out of it. First up is an artist that comes from the Appalachian Mountains. He's toured all over that region. He's a subject of a beautiful new documentary that's award-winning, and we're going to talk to him about that in a minute. He's got an album called Blue Nashville Guitar, and this is a tune called That Old Guitar. Please welcome our friend Rob McNerlin to the Wood Songs Old Time Radio.

0: Agreed.
1: From his album Blue Nashville Guitar, That Old Guitar, the song. Rob McNerl, it's nice to see you again.
0: Good to see you again.
1: You've been sort of slugging it out for a long time.
0: Yes.
1: And I think it's a fair way to describe yourself. So many artists that are doing well, but under the radar.
0: Yeah, I'm definitely under the radar.
1: Right.
0: Yeah.
1: So you've been at it. You've never quit. We'll get to that in a minute.
0: Okay. Yeah, it was a split second, but no, I'm not good to give up. Yeah.
1: And you started when? What was inspiring you? I read once where it was you were a little kid and you saw the Johnny Cash show.
0: Yeah, that was the main thing. Mom had a great record collection, and her and Dad, you know. But when Johnny Cash, I love the old Sun records they had in their collection, but when his TV show came on, that was it. It came on in the summer, and that Christmas I asked for a guitar.
1: Yes, for the guy, and you got one? And
0: yes, I did.
1: You're playing it quite well right now, so as a matter of fact. You are in the Ashland area of Kentucky.
0: Yeah.
1: And Appalachia is an interesting region. It's from North Mississippi all the way to Southern New York, but the real focus of Appalachia is East Kentucky, West Virginia, North Carolina, right? And you're sort of home-based in that whole the heartbeat of Appalachia.
0: Yeah, yeah.
1: And did the music of the region affect you a lot as you were?
0: Well, the main thing that I noticed from there, different than a lot of places, everybody plays music. They might not be trying to make a living at it or even playing out, but almost everybody has a guitar or a banjo or a fiddle or something stuck behind the couch or under the bed. You know, there's just so many musicians, and most of them are really, really good.
1: You're right. And it's that front porch spirit that we talk about a lot because there's not a lot of stages.
0: Yeah.
1: Most of the counties are dry, so there's not a lot of clubs, right?
0: Yeah.
1: And you grow up in that atmosphere. And I want to brag a little bit about the region because Ashland is right in that, what they call the Highway 23 corridor.
0: Yeah, Country Music Highway. Yeah,
1: Country Music Highway. And so let me just give a little, the audience to understand what came out of that Country Music Highway that you're a part of. Artists like Dwight Yoakam, Tom T. Hall, Billy Ray Cyrus, Ricky Skaggs, Keith Whitley, Dave Evans, who's a wonderful banjo player. Recently, Tyler Childers is from that area. And, of course, the most famous is Loretta Lynn, and we're going to get to her in a minute. Like so many artists that are under the radar slugging it out, you did have a moment where you felt like, or it was interpreted that you were thinking of quitting. You weren't trying to quit, but it kind of sounded
0: circumstances just made it so that I couldn't be out on the road. And if you're not out on the road, you're not making any money. So it's kind of hard to, you know, say, oh, I'm a musician, but you're not out playing anywhere. Mm-hmm. And the circumstances at the time, I was just going to have to pull back. And that was interpreted as I was giving up the ghost and all that. But
1: kind of looking at those boxes of CDs on your shelf, not moving, right?
0: Yeah, well, yeah. And, you know.
1: So you posted, what was it, Facebook?
0: Yeah,
1: Facebook.
0: Late one night, I put a post on Facebook.
1: And you got like a gazillion responses.
0: Oh,
1: don't
0: everybody,
1: quit, don't
0: there
1: quit.
0: Was people, even phone calls, people, one ex-girlfriend called thinking it was a suicide note. And other people begging me not to quit, you know, that I was their inspiration, which all of that makes you feel good. But, you know, at least you know people care.
1: I was one of the ones that called you.
0: You probably were.
1: And so you get all these calls and everything, and obviously they misunderstood what you were saying.
0: It may have been my writing skills, but we'll take it however, yeah.
1: So not too far from Ashland is a wonderful university in Moorhead.
0: Yes.
1: Right? And there was a teacher there, a professor,
0: yes,
1: who made a lot of documentaries. And what did he want to do?
0: He contacted and said, I want to do a documentary about you. And I said, okay, but let me work some things out first. Because, I mean, if you watch the movie, you'll understand the things I was working out. But and so he called, I don't know, a few months later, and we started making, he started making the movie. All I did was dig through stuff and find old newspapers and videos and films and stuff.
1: And I think I'm right. Folks go to Amazon Prime. They can
0: Amazon Prime. It's on Folsom. It's making the rounds on PBS all over the place.
1: One of the first things that happened after the documentary came out is it won these awards.
0: Yes. Now, Steve would have to tell you all the awards because I can't remember them all.
1: Oh, well, that gee whiz.
0: you know.
1: Yeah. what a burden to.
0: Well, if you go to my Facebook page, there's a movie poster with all the, awards around it,
1: right,
0: so you
1: right.
0: can look for yourself, you know.
1: It must have felt really, and obviously good, but it must have been strange where all of a sudden everybody thought you were quitting and now all of a sudden you're like famous.
0: Yeah, it's surreal. The whole thing's surreal. It makes you feel good, but in the movie it was so amazing because all of these people that I look up to, and I mean, I consider them people that influenced me and all that.
1: Marty Stewart.
0: Marty Stewart's one. Yeah, Jorma Kaukonen. People that I look up to are saying things about me, and I'm thinking, well, I don't remember doing that, you know. But I appreciate it. I mean, it's real humbling, too.
1: Well, the name of the documentary is the name of an album, which is the name of a song that you wrote.
0: Yeah, close. The movie is called From the Cowboy's Boot Heel.
1: Well. We'll forgive the wrong word.
0: Okay.
1: But you're going to play the song, which is technically the title.
0: Yes.
1: Right?
0: Yes.
1: Of the movie. Kind of explains your reason for playing, in a way.
0: You know, maybe, yeah.
1: let me ask you this. If the movie didn't happen, if the documentary didn't happen, you're settled there in the hills of Appalachia, what do you think you'd be doing now if that didn't happen?
0: Well, because of circumstance changing, I would probably be back playing music, but this, you know, took it up the rung, you know, the ladder a few more rungs.
1: Yeah, but
0: you know,
1: it must feel good, though.
0: Oh, it feels great.
1: Right. You get the power of all that publicity.
0: So thankful. Yeah.
1: Well, let's listen to the song that technically started it all for you. It's called Cowboy Boot Heel. It is Rob McNerlin on the Wood Songs, Old Time Radio.

0: Music of Rob McNerlin. If you want to know more about the music of Rob McNerlin, his tour schedule, make some of his music part of your home music collection, all you got to do is go to the Woodsongs website, click on the archive page. This is show number 1,175. You can find out more about Rob McNerlin as well as our next artist, who's doing something that I think is very, very special. Like we mentioned, the Highway 23 corridor and the Appalachian Mountains, the beauty, the elegance, the romanticism of it, and especially the music. One of the most famous musicians that came out of the Appalachian Mountains was a young girl from Butcher Holler in eastern Kentucky. She got married when she was like 15 years old. By the time she was 19, she had 4 kids. She was married to a guy that really, really thought that she could make it. And there is a wonderful project going on that Kentucky Humanities is underwriting. And this artist is here representing Loretta Lynn all over the place, and she's doing these vignettes, and that's what you're about to hear. They're not necessarily songs. They're vignettes from this wonderful presentation about Loretta Lynn called Memories of a Coal Miner's Daughter. Please welcome Lisa Woods to the Woodsongs Old Time Radio Hour.
1: Well, hey, you all. I reckon we've surprised each other. I guess I should have known, what with the movie about me being so popular right now, that folks might find their way up here to Butcher Holler, where I was raised. You all are probably wondering what I'm doing back here, when I ain't lived in this cabin since I was a girl of 16. I tell you, I don't rightly know myself. I just had a hankering to come home, like something I'm missing is here, waiting for me to find it. I always did think better out in these hills. You know, it's an odd thing, having the whole world think they know your story. But you know there ain't no way for anybody to ever really know more than parts of it. That sure can be a lonely feeling. And I've been traveling so much, well, sometimes it's hard to know where home is anymore. So it sure is good to be back here. This place, it's just like how I tell it in my song. Well, I was born a coal miner's daughter in a cabin on a hill in Butcher Holler. How many of you all know what a holler is? You know what once? You know what? I'm going to tell you what a holler is. A holler is a little canyon that comes down between two hills. And now between these two hills, there's a little spring of water. On the sides of the hills is where we build our cabins. And, well, if there's any level ground, that's where we put our gardens. Kentucky has some of the prettiest hollers ever was, and how Butcher Holler got its name is like this. My grandmother was a butcher. My grandfather was a web. Friends, there just so happened to be a lot more butchers than there were webs, and the butchers won out. That's how it got its name, Butcher Holler.

0: I reckon you folks know, my name's Loretta. But growing up around here, folks always called me Loretty. We got our own ways of saying things in hollers, and that's one. Everybody's name ends in E, even when it don't. How I got my name is like this. When I was born, my mommy, Clara Webb, plastered the ceiling over my crib with pictures cut out of magazines of old Hollywood stars, and Loretta Young was her favorite. So I was Loretta Webb, after the starlet. And now my married name's Loretta Lynn. I reckon there's a lot of people who think they know a lot of things about Loretta Lynn. Some of those things are probably true. Some of them probably ain't. So I guess it wouldn't hurt nothing for me to tell you all my story myself. Some parts of it are tough. Some parts are just plain lucky. And, well, some will make folks shake their heads. But I always aim to tell the truth, even when it ain't pretty. I always tell the truth in my music, too. And I think that's why I have so many women fans. I may be Loretta Lynn, the country singer, but I'm still just a woman. And writing songs is how I make sense out of my life. And life in Butcher Holler was like this. In the summertime, we didn't have shoes to wear. But in the wintertime, we'd all get a brand new pair. Even if he had to sell a hog, we'd get those shoes. Daddy always managed to get the money somewhere.
1: Beautifully done. She's portraying the actual Loretta Lynn, but she is a wonderful actress, Lisa Woods. It's nice to have you here. Thank you. How did you come upon the, I'm going to call it a privilege, to be able to portray the life and the story of someone as iconic as Loretta Lynn?
0: It's absolutely a privilege. I had some local friends here in the Central Kentucky area who are also part of a wonderful program that Kentucky Humanities does called the Chautauqua Living History Program, and all different historic figures are portrayed by local actors. A friend of mine a few years back said, you know, somebody needs to do Loretta Lynn. And then I got really brave one night at like 2 o'clock in the morning and was like, why not me? And so I submitted an audition application and ended up going through a whole process that Kentucky Humanities have just a wonderful review board. They were so supportive. They greenlit the project and we developed it. It took about a year and a half start to finish to put the whole thing together.
1: Well, it sounds like you really worked hard at it because you're very, very good at portraying her story. I mean, obviously.
0: Thank you.
1: And Loretta Lynn, of course, iconic as she is, a lot of folks don't realize she was the first female artist to win Country Music Association Entertainer of the Year. She was the very first country music artist to cover Newsweek magazine, the front cover of Newsweek, and she received the Presidential Medal of Freedom honor, a huge honor by President Obama presented that. So you are really portraying the story of someone very, very important, not just to music, but the legacy of the Appalachian Mountains, because that's where she comes from.
0: Yeah.
1: Did you travel into Appalachia as part of your research? Did you?
0: I've been lucky enough to get to go out to Butcher Holler and take a tour of Loretta's birthplace. It's a beautiful. There's just nothing like actually being there, you know? You can kind of envision things in your head and actually just having somebody in a pickup be like, and that's the mine where her dad worked. And I was like,
1: wow.
0: Right. There's a lot of research went into it. I had a lot of help. But I think the coolest thing to me so far about getting to do the honor really of this project is at any room that I'm lucky enough to be in where I get to say, you know, hey, here's Loretta Lynn. Every person in that audience gives me Loretta back because mm-hmm. she was so profoundly meaningful to so many people and her legacy is so huge. And I always walk out knowing more and feeling like I got to meet a side of her that they knew and loved. I feel very lucky with that.
1: Let's get back into this wonderful presentation. Kentucky Humanities is helping bring this to audiences everywhere. It's called Memories of a Coal Miner's Daughter. This is a portion of that play called My Daddy. It is Lisa Woods portraying Loretta Lynn on the Woods Songs, Old Time Radio.
0: My daddy, Melvin Ted Webb, was the gentlest, most loving man. He sure did love my mama. And I guess I thought, that's how all marriages are. Boy, did I have a lot to learn. My daddy never got to hear me sing and become, I guess, famous. You see, he died in 59, and I didn't start singing on the radio till 1960, so, well, he was gone before I ever got successful. That sure does break my heart, because I would love to take care of him the way he always took care of us. My daddy worked his whole life and never had nothing nice to show for it, just coal dust in his lungs. We were poor. We were poor, but we didn't starve. That's the main thing. I'm real proud to be a coal miner's daughter. My daddy worked hard, and he taught all us kids to work hard, too. That was just our life. I never thought of ever leaving Butcher Holler, and I sure never thought of making money from singing. Where I come from, folks made their money working in the mines, or they ran moonshine. Being from Butcher Holler, well, that's where you'll stay, we all thought. We're way back in the hills. But one thing I'll say about hill people, we all have music in our blood. My daddy could pick up anything and play it. Play a tune on anything. Mommy could, too. All my brothers did. When you leave here and you meet other people and they don't make music, well, you don't know what to think about it. But hill people can all do it. We figure it's just a part of life. My whole family would sing. I would, too. Will the circle be unbroken by and by, Lord, by and by? We went to church when we could, and we'd sing hymns, How Great Thou Art, and The Old Rugged Cross. That one still makes me cry. And on Saturday nights, Daddy'd turn on the radio to listen to the Grand Old Opry. We'd all gather around and sing along to Red Foley and Ernest Tubb. Ernest Tubb could make me cry so much with Rainbow at Midnight and It's Been So Long, Darling. Mommy threatened to turn the radio off if I didn't stop crying. Those were happy times. We'd be singing along, and sometimes Mommy would get up and dance. She had a beautiful voice, much prettier than mine. My Mommy worked hard, and having 8 children, every one of us had to pitch in and work hard too. I wasn't much good at chores, so she put me to work rocking the babies. I'd be on the front porch rocking the babies and singing any song I knew just as loud as I could sing. I once had a sweetheart, but now I have none. He's gone and he's left me. Daddy'd come out on the porch and say, Loretty, will you hush that big mouth? Everybody in this holler can hear you. I'd say, well, Daddy, what difference does it make? Everybody's my cousin anyway. Thank you.
1: It's the great Lisa Woods, a wonderful actress portraying Loretta Lynn on the Woods Songs broadcast. We also have a wonderful singer-songwriter. We got Rob McNerlin. We're going to get back to both of their stories and amazing careers in the second half hour. And wait till you meet this week's Woods Songs kid. We will be back right after this.
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2: And thank you so much, Patty, and welcome back, everybody, to our beautiful, beautiful concert hall here, the Scottish Rite in Lexington, Kentucky. We're at the foothills of Appalachia, the crossroads of America's folk and bluegrass music, where so much wonderful art comes from, as in this broadcast with Rob McNernell and Lisa Woods portraying Loretta Lynn. And oh my goodness, it's time for this week's WITSONGS Kid. So, my favorite part of the show. We have a wonderful young guy who's all the way from Corbin, Kentucky, which is sort of the foothills of Appalachia, definitely part of the Appalachian Mountains. So let's say hi to Reed Elliott. How you doing, buddy?
3: Good, how are you?
2: So you're 15 years old now?
3: How 16.
2: Old? You're 16 years old, and you hang out with presidents, and you get your picture taken. You love the history of presidents,
3: yes,
2: don't
3: sir.
2: You? You also love the history of Appalachia, and you have made a study of Loretta Lynn, haven't you?
3: Yes, sir.
2: Why Loretta Lynn? What was it about Loretta Lynn that just made you just over the moon as a young kid, as a little kid?
3: Okay, so during COVID, I came downstairs, and my dad was watching Coal Miner's Daughter. And I said, Dad, what are you watching? He said, it's called Coal Miner's Daughter. It's about a country singer named Loretta Lynn. And she's from Kentucky. I was like, oh, she has to be very special if she's from Kentucky. But was I right?
2: Yes,
3: but,
2: you were.
3: She just fascinated me at a very young age, her music and where she's from.
2: And so, young Reed, we're going to brag on you a little bit. You've appeared on national television last night before coming to WITSONGS. You were on the stage of the Grand Ole Opry. So, I mean, there's just a lot going on. And I understand that because of your love for presidential history, you've actually announced your own intention to run for president in, what was it, 2048?
3: That's the first year I can run.
2: Yeah, and you're going to run for president. So we're announcing his candidacy. You're going to do a Loretta Lynn song that you've selected. Which song is it that you...
3: You're Looking at Country.
2: You ready to play it?
3: I sure am.
2: Reed Elliott, 16 years old, from Corbin, Kentucky, this week's WITSONGS Kid.

This week's Woodsongs Kid, Reed Elliott, 16 years old from Corbin, Kentucky. If you've got a youngster that you think belongs on our broadcast, if you're the parent of the guardian, we want to hear from you. 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We're celebrating the music and art of Appalachia, and indeed we are broadcasting all over Appalachia. Great stations like WEKU, WUKY, WSKV in Stanton, WVPR, West Virginia Public Radio across the entire state, WMMT in Whitesburg, so many stations, and we're grateful to all of them for celebrating this music with us. He's the subject of an award-winning documentary. He's got a great album called Blue Nashville Guitar. Welcome him back. It's Rob McNernlin on the Woodsongs, Old Time Radio.

0: Beautiful song. Well done.
1: Thank you.
2: Hank Williams dated Johnny Cash and had an affair with Bob Dylan after breaking up with Woody Guthrie. Somebody would have given birth to Rob McNerlin. So
1: yeah, but Ramblin' Jack Elliott would have been my great uncle in there somewhere.
2: your great grandpa.
1: Yeah.
2: You toured with Ramblin' Jack. You even drove him around to some of his dates, right?
1: Yeah, he's one of my buddies. An honor.
2: Yeah. So he is the last remaining associate of Woody Guthrie.
1: Yeah.
2: That is still out there, and all of this music, everyone from Johnny Cash to Ramblin' Jack Elliott, and all of this affected you as a songwriter.
1: Oh,
2: big influence, right?
1: I loved all of it, still do.
2: And one of your champions is a guy in Nashville, member of the Grand Ole Opry, Grammy winner, a big award winner named Marty Stewart, and he's part of your documentary.
1: Marty and all of his band have done so much for me that there's no way I could ever repay him. They're just great people.
2: And they do it because they want to.
1: Oh, yeah. Absolutely.
2: So you got to sit down with Marty Stewart, and you and he actually wrote a song together.
1: We did. I had the chorus, and he came up with the verses.
2: Well, you're about to perform. This is sort of like a premiere
1: of
2: the song in a way, right? It's unreleased. It's called Adios Hanky Panky. Now, I want the audience to know that you came up with the title.
1: Yeah, that's my title, yeah.
2: Yeah, Adios Hanky Panky. We don't want to blame Marty for that.
1: No. Well, wait till you hear the verses. You might want to.
2: Well, here we go. It's Rob McNerlin on the Woods Songs, Full Time Radio.

0: Portuguese. Brand new song, Adios Hanky Panky, written with Marty Stewart. Rob McNerlin on our broadcast. 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This is show number 1,175, and we'll tell you how you can contact him as well as our next artist who's presenting and bringing the life and times of Loretta Lynn to audiences everywhere. She's going to do a vignette called The Way It Started. Excuse me, it's Lisa Wood on the Wood Songs, Old Time Radio.
1: Sometimes I look around this holler and I think, how did I get out? And the answer is my husband, Doolittle. He took me out. See, I was only 15 when I met Oliver Doolittle Lynn, and 1 month later, I married him on January 10th, 1948. My parents said I was too young to get married, and they tried real hard to talk me out of it, but eventually they saw I was going to get married anyway. My daddy made Doolittle promise. He said, don't take her all far away from home. But that's just what Doo did after all. It had only been about 4 months when I started getting sick in the morning. The doctor said, well, that's what's wrong with you. You're going to have a baby. I said, I can't have no babies. But I was pregnant. And Doo, he took us far away from home, all the way to Western Washington. I guess he looked around this holler and he saw there weren't nothing here but coal mines and moonshine. And he wanted more options than that. So we went to Washington and we worked on a farm. And that's where we lived for 15 years. It's where I was living when I started singing. It was a lonesome time. I didn't get out of the house because I didn't know anybody, and, well, Doo kept me in the house with one baby right after the other. I had my first baby pretty much right away, and they just kept coming. I had four by the time I was 19. Betty Sue, Jack Benny, Ernest Ray, and Clara Marie, who we call Sissy. I'll tell you all the truth. I love my children, and I love my husband, but I got married too young. I don't recommend that to anybody. I have my husband Doo to thank for my singing, though. We'd been married about 10 years when Doo figured out I could sing. He heard me singing to the kids, and he said I sounded pretty good. One day, he surprised me with a $17 harmony guitar I taught myself to play. Well, Doo was working pretty regular, but we were barely living on what he made. He decided my singing was our ticket. He started acting like maybe there was more to me than just a woman he lived with, having his babies and cooking his supper. I won't lie. I liked it when he saw me that way. It made me think maybe there was more to me, too. So, how my singing in front of folks started is like this. One night, Doo took me with him to this honky-tonk where a live band was playing. Next thing I know, he drug me out on stage and said, I want you to let this gal sing. Next to Kitty Wells, she's the best singer in the country. Well, at first, I didn't want to do it. But when Doo got an idea in his head, he was bullheaded. I begged and cried and tried to get out of performing in front of people, but Doo wouldn't let me. He forced me to go on stage and sing. I didn't have a lot of songs, so I just sang one from when I was a girl.

0: Lisa Wood portraying the great Loretta Lynn. And the movie really followed her life closely, didn't it?
1: Yeah, it really did. I think because she wrote the song and then the book and then the movie came out. So she has an autobiography as well called Coal Miner's Daughter.
0: It was hard to deviate from the story at that
1: point.
0: Yes,
1: there was too much evidence.
0: And Sissy Spacek, I mean, she did a great job.
1: Fantastic.
0: What is the reaction of audiences that, I mean, it would be fair to say that, you know, the clock ticks, time moves on, and there is a generation that may not know about Loretta Lynn at this point. And you get to perform to a lot of them, don't you? And what is their reaction hearing this amazing woman's story out of the Appalachian Mountains?
1: It's overwhelming. I mean, like I said, so many people already do know and love her, but getting to see some of the younger generations kind of get to meet her for the first time, it's really powerful. I got to do a show, and a group of kids from the Gateway Regional Arts Center was present, and they had all been learning about Loretta for one of their concerts, and that was just incredible. I had like three rows of little girls with huge eyes because I got to be Loretta Lynn live for them, which was just such an honor.
0: Very memorable for those little kids, right?
1: Yeah.
0: And what Loretta did and what Dew did, I mean, here you are, this is well before the age of the internet, no social media. They had to hammer their way through the musical granite that was blocking them constantly, and she made her way all the way to the Grand Ole Opry. So there was a certain amount of resistance because of where she was from, right? There wasn't a whole lot of acceptance that, you know, they called it hillbilly music at the time. But she looked past that and just wanted to be good.
1: Yes, absolutely.
0: And this is the spirit that you're feeding off of.
1: Yes. I think she was just so iconically honest that the people who heard her music couldn't help but love her because she was telling them the truth.
0: And that really set an example, which I think in a lot of ways created the Highway 23 corridor that so many came after her. Dwight Yoakam and Keith Whitley and Ricky Skaggs, and so many saw that she was able to do it from that region of Appalachia. They could do it too. And so you're sort of representing the power and spirit of Loretta Lynn's motivation that really affected so many other artists. And so you're shouldering a great responsibility.
1: It's a big honor. I feel very, very lucky. Yeah.
0: Well, we want to get back into what you were doing. She is portraying Loretta Lynn to audiences, thankful to Kentucky Humanities for helping you out to do this, right?
1: Yes.
0: And it's keeping you busy, right?
1: It is keeping me very busy.
0: as it should. She's going to do a part of this amazing musical play that she portrays. It's called Now I'm a Honky Tonk Girl. It is Lisa Woods portraying Loretta Lynn on the Woods Songs, Old Time Radio.
1: Well, you know, when I first started singing, I looked at the songbook and I thought, heck, this is easy. So I threw the songbook down and I wrote my own songs. I wrote about things that happened, things I felt. Being able to write about the things I felt deep inside was good. And when Dew heard the songs I wrote, he said they were good. I'd be out working in the fields, picking strawberries and writing down a song on any scrap of paper I could find. Ever since you left me, I've done nothing but wrong.

When I got done singing, they said, "Saturday night, bring her in. We'll put her in the band." That's the way it started. Thank you.

Girl, I'm a honky-tonk girl was a song I wrote about this girl I'd seen in Bill's Tavern. I'd seen this girl in there crying and drinking beer a bunch of times, and I got to wondering about her story, so I wrote that song. That song became my first single, but it took a whole lot of work to make that happen. I was singing everywhere I could, and eventually I met Mr. Norm Burley, who was a businessman. He heard my songs and said he wanted to sign me to a label. Mr. Burley gave us the money to make a record, and off we went to Los Angeles. We didn't have no idea how to get a record made. Dude just knocked on doors until he found the studio where Speedy West worked. Speedy was well known in country music, and he got some real good musicians to play on my first record. A few weeks later, they shipped us those records. I couldn't believe my songs were on an LP album. Me and Dude got right to work. Dude took some pictures of me, using a bedspread for a backdrop. And we mailed out 3,500 copies of my record with my picture to every country music radio station we could find. We called up disc jockeys and asked them to play I'm a Honky Tonk Girl. Then Mr. Burley paid for us to go on a promotional trip. He was real good to us. We left the kids with my brother and his wife, and Dude drove our old Mercury all down the West Coast and all over. It was the disc jockeys who decided what songs to play, so we got us a list of those country DJs, and we hit every station going down one way, and then we went back to Washington another way. When I'd go into a station, I'd sit there until they played my record. Sometimes I had to sit there 3 or 4 hours. To save money, we'd sleep in the car at night. We drove for weeks, sleeping in the car, eating so many bologna sandwiches I thought I'd die. But Dew said that's what we had to do to get people to buy my record. And he was right. By the summer of 1960, I'm a Honky Tonk Girl was number 14 on the country charts. And that's how I ended up in Nashville. Honky Tonk Girl landed on the charts, and that landed me an invitation to sing at the Grand Old Opry. I couldn't believe it. October 15th, 1960. I was too nervous to remember it much now, but there I was, singing on the Grand Old Opry. I wish my daddy could have heard me.

0: Wasn't it great having Lisa Woods on our broadcast celebrating the career of Loretta Lynn? This week's Woods Songs kid, Reed Elliott, 16 years old, from Corbin, Kentucky. And the Appalachian Beatnik Cowboy, subject of a great documentary, Rob McNerlin. Thank you, guys. What we learned from the everybody's story, the whole history and legacy of the Appalachian Mountains, it is such a cliched region, and it's not fair. It is such a downtrodden region, and it's not fair. The idea of Hatfield and McCoys and hillbillies and hay bales and stuff, that is not the spirit of the people from Appalachia. It is a beautiful, wonderful, misunderstood, incredibly romantic, and very, very musical part of America. And we're celebrating on this broadcast. I'm going to leave you with a comment that I thought was very, very appropriate. Because no matter where you're from, you have to take pride in who you are. It's not where you're from, it's who you are. And somebody said this: we will never reach our potential if the place our children are born determines their place in the world. Lieutenant Governor Jacqueline Clemmer said that right here in Kentucky. So thank you so much for tuning in. My name is Michael Jonathan. I'm a folk singer. I am a song farmer. We'll see you next week on the Woods Song.
1: You've been listening to Woodsongs podcast number 1175. Michael's opening song was Over the Mountain from the Woodsongs album, featuring Sharon O'Loran Flute. Our chief engineer is Jerome Gall. Our TV director is Mira Clerch. Technical assistants are Brian Clousing, Eric Anderson, Dan Field, and Gavin Clark. The Woodsongs crew member of the week is Kay Madrick from Kentucky Humanities. And our Woodsongs partner of the week is Carol Graham. 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

Welcome to Sounds from the Mother Road, American Roots Music, right here on your public radio station. This is Jamie Hoover, and I'll be here for the next hour as we spin these great American Roots tunes. Bill Monroe and his Bluegrass Boys starting us off with Blue Moon of Kentucky. This opportunity to celebrate the moon in song here on the Mother Road, and Nancy Griffith starting us off with Once in a Very Blue Moon.

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I'm an old bronc fighter, long past hiding. 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

Jesse Dayton and Brennan Lee, We Hung the Moon, Holdin' Our Own, their release from 2007. Tom Russell, Buckin' Horse Moon, Indians, Cowboys, Horses, Dogs. We also had Jimmy Dale Gilmore, Blue Moon Waltz, from his 1991 release, After a While. Nancy Griffith, Once in a Very Blue Moon, from 1986 release from the same title. You're tuned to Sounds from the Mother Road, celebrating that blue moon. Hank Williams, Howlin' at the Moon.

Little Mo and the Monocats doing the Bill Haley tune Rockin' Chair on the Moon. Yvette Landry, Blue Moon Girl, Should Have Known. And Kimmy Rhodes, Man on the Moon, Jackalopes, Moons, and Angels from Jackalope Records from 1997. And Hank Williams, Howlin' at the Moon. This is Sounds from the Mother Road, American Roots Music, right here on your public radio station. I'm Jamie Hoover. It's great to be here to celebrate the Blue Moon with you and the Great Recession Orchestra, Harvest Moon.

0: It's sugar cane time.
1: I'll tell you.
0: Long around about June.
1: Yeah,
0: I'll be walking with sugar 'neath the old sugar moon. Gonna drop her a line.
1: On line or two.
0: To expect me soon.
1: Yeah,
0: say I'm craving some sugar 'neath the old sugar moon.

I Saw Your Face in the Moon, Honey, Rural Jazz from Retta and the Smart Fellas, Bob Wills and the Texas Playboys, Sugar Moon, and we also had Moonlight in Okanagan from the Border Blasters and the Great Recession Orchestra, Harvest Moon, from their release from 2010, Have You Ever Heard of Milton Brown? We're going to be winding up this edition with Wes McGee and Tejano Moon on the Mother Road.

Lyle Lovett, Moon on My Shoulder, I Love Everybody, and Peter Rowan with Midnight Moonlight. The Flatlanders came out on New West Records. It's from their 1972 release called The Odessa Tapes, and it was recorded in Odessa, Texas, and before they went to Nashville to make that first album. Of course, they didn't record another one until 30 years later. Jimmy Dale Gilmore, Joe Ely, and Butch Hancock, The Flatlanders, Shadow of the Moon. Wes McGee, Tejano Moon, Mexico is the name of his album from 2005. This has been Sounds from the Mother Road. We've been celebrating the blue moon, celebrating the moon in song on this edition of the Mother Road. My name is Jamie Hoover. It's been great to be here to bring you these moon tunes. Until next time, happy trails.

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Hello and welcome to The Global Village. I'm Chris Heim. This time in The Global Village, a special edition of the show as we celebrate the Moon Festival, or Harvest Moon Festival, or Mid-Autumn Festival, as it's also known. It takes place on the 15th day of the 8th lunar month, a major holiday in China, but also in Japan, Korea, Vietnam, the Philippines, and other places. We will celebrate with music from those places. So get your mooncakes, light your lantern, gather family and friends, and join us for some music for the Moon Festival. And we'll begin with some music that traces back just about as far as the start of this festival and brings together both music of China and Japan. Here is the title track of this release, appropriately enough, Moon Over City Ruins, as we begin this Moon Festival celebration here in the Global Village.

0: We are celebrating the Moon Festival this time here in the Global Village. As we mentioned, 15th day of the 8th lunar month is when it gets celebrated. It doesn't quite coincide with the Gregorian calendar, but it coincides with a full moon and with harvests and celebrations that probably go back, about 3 millennia or so. The festival and celebration, as it is sort of known these days, goes back probably to around 600 or so. And continues to be celebrated not only in China, but a number of other countries throughout Asia. And we are celebrating here in the Global Village with music from some of those places, starting with music from China. The traditional music from the Silk and Bamboo Ensemble is what we just heard, and a piece called Colorful Clouds Chasing the Moon, and Moonlight Over City Ruins before that, a project that was put together by the Raimua label, a really impressive label from China that is taking some different approaches to traditional music, putting this music together in exquisite packages with audiophile recordings, and in this particular case, as we mentioned, bringing together music from right around the time when the Moon Festival first began to be celebrated in its modern form, and music both from China and Japan, both places that celebrate the Moon Festival. And we heard the title track of that album, Moonlight Over City Ruins. That here in the Global Village, I'm Chris Heim. And we will take a quick break, grab a little mooncake, and when we return, we've got some music from Korea, which also celebrates a form of moon festival. And this from a group called Edo. They draw on traditional Korean music and instruments, but as you will hear, bring quite a modern sensibility to it. And since we are continuing our celebration and worship of the moon for this festival, we'll hear them doing The Brave Moonlight, music from Edo, when we return in just a minute here to the Global Village.
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2: 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And I said, but I'm not an orphan.
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0: 却是港台腔。
1: 来了，不要了啦。
0: 他爱听个口水歌，上个八卦网，有事没事 QQ 忙。

0: We are celebrating the Moon Festival this time here in the Global Village. It is celebrated in the 15th day of the 8th lunar month and celebrated in a number of Asian countries, some in different ways, and all of them, though, celebrating around this time of the year, around the time of a harvest moon. And there we heard some more contemporary approaches to music from that part of the world. And also there you could hear some of the influence of rock and soul that began to be fused with a variety of traditional styles as well. At the very end, it was Carole Kim from Vietnam with one of those songs about the end of a love affair. It's called The Sadness of Being a Girl. We took that from a compilation called Saigon Rock and Soul that featured music from the late 60s through about the mid-70s from Vietnam. We also heard some of that psychedelic Cambodian sound, music also influenced by the American presence in that part of the world around that time. And one of the big hit makers of that that music, a sad story, of course, behind it with the coming of the Khmer Rouge, which also actually literally meant the deaths of a number of the people who were making this music at the time. One of the big stars, Ross Sarasyothea, and we heard her song I'm 16 from that. Some recent music from Japan, from Minyo Crusaders. They draw on ska and Latin music and other influences and combine that with traditional Japanese folk songs on a spectacular record that they did called Echoes of Japan, and we heard Akita Nakata Bushi from that. Also dipping into a compilation that the Riverboat label did called Lost in China that featured a number of different Chinese artists and groups and a wide array of different sounds and styles, but some of the contemporary things happening in China, something that at least musically doesn't really quite make it to other parts of the world quite so easily. We heard a group from Beijing, South City, Second Brother, with Good Girl from the Lost in China compilation. And we began with a Korean group, also inspired by traditional music and using traditional instruments and a few other things as well. They're called Ido, and from their Yeo Min Rock album, we heard The Brave Moonlight, all part of our Moon Festival celebration, this time here in the Global Village. When we return, fusion of sorts, the Chinese erhu player Guo Gan has done a whole series of really fascinating projects that have teamed him up with musicians from many different parts of the world. We will hear some music from a release he did with two musicians from Turkey, Emre Gültekin and also Levent Yildirim. Some music from the Gobi Desert album when we're back after a quick mooncake break here in the Global Village.
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Another fascinating cross-cultural project from Guo Gan, the Chinese arhu player. There, as we mentioned, teamed up with two musicians from Turkey, Emre Gültekin and Levent Yıldırım, and we just heard the title track of a release they did together, Gobi Desert. So we've been spending a little bit of time in Asia celebrating the Moon Festival, the Harvest Moon Festival, Mid-Autumn Festival, known by a number of different names in a number of countries that celebrate this as a major holiday, and we have been celebrating with some music from that part of the world, this time here in the Global Village. The full playlist of all our selections, information about upcoming shows, world music news, music videos, and more. You will find all of that on our Facebook page. 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You can also reach us there or by email at info@kmuw.org. Global Village, a production of KMUW, Wichita Public Radio. I'm Chris Heim. Thanks for being with us here in the Global Village. Hope you've enjoyed our little celebration and that you'll have one of your own. And we will wrap up with one last cross-cultural project. This from Dong Si. It is actually two musicians, Chinese dulcimer player Chao Tian and also American multi-instrumentalist Tom Teasley, teamed up for this project, going by the name of Dong Si, or East West. From the album Out of the Blue, this is Boiling Water.

0: Garman says they discover their classroom can be a vital part of the local food system. They've plucked around 12 pounds of greens so far. That's far from being able to address all of the food bank's needs, but Justin Richardson, an environment and sustainability instructor at the nearby University of Findlay, says it's just the start.
1: We all demonstrated how this can be done, and hopefully this becomes a model for other school districts in the region to say, well, that wasn't that hard. I suppose we could do that also.
0: He hopes to create what he calls a food hub. Other participating schools will have to figure out how to deal with the upfront cost of setting up their gardens. Lima City School District is also helping the hunger organization grow more of their own food. They're working to build raised garden beds for the food bank. That growth excites sophomore Lavender Johnson.
2: It like makes me happy. Because I love the idea of it. Like, we get, like, little baby plants and seeds, and then we get to grow it, and then we're giving it back to the community. So it's like everyone helping everyone in a sense.
0: For the Ohio Newsroom, I'm Kendall Crawford in Lima.
3: That's all today from the Ohio Newsroom. We'll talk with you on Monday.
4: Good morning. I'm Hugh Morgan at the BBC. As more clashes break out around Tigray in northern Ethiopia, internet services have been disrupted. This was confirmed by a doctor in Tigray's capital, Mekelle. Duke Burbridge said the effect would be devastating, as most transactions are carried out online.
5: Currency has been cut off from the ATMs for about 8 months or so. Everybody does transactions over the phone through bank apps. And with the telecommunications down, this is the first morning, I think, that there hasn't been the ability to do that. Everybody who needs to purchase anything is going to find that to be very difficult right now.
4: Pope Leo starts a four-day tour of France today, the first Vatican State visit for almost two decades. His first stop is the headquarters of UNESCO. Here's the BBC's Alim Makboul.
6: The Pope will use his visit to focus on what he feels are the threats posed by artificial intelligence. After discussing these weighty matters, he's due to deliver a homily at Notre Dame Cathedral before joining young people in a prayer vigil at the Stade de France.
4: And Britain's health service is trialling a new test for brain tumours, which can drastically speed up diagnosis. It analyses the tumour's genetic code, allowing surgeons to confirm results while they're still operating. Dr. Simon Payne is a neurosurgeon who's used it.
7: This adds a whole new level of information that will guide the surgeon, allow us to make more accurate decisions about how much surgery we do, how extensive that operation is.
4: I'm Hugh Morgan at the BBC in London.
8: And we'll hear more from the BBC at 9 o'clock on the BBC NewsHour, right here on listener-supported WOUB Public Media. Let's take a look at the weather forecast for today. We're expecting some patchy, dense fog this morning. Once that burns off, sunshine. We'll eventually get those temperatures into the upper 60s and lower 70s. Clear overnight with a low in the lower and mid 40s. Sunshine tomorrow, a high of 70. Clear tomorrow night, lows near 45. And sunshine for Sunday and Monday with temperatures in the lower and mid 70s. Right now we have temperatures in the mid 40s around the region. And again, there's quite a bit of fog out there this morning, so keep that in mind before you head off to your morning destination. The late Catholic Bishop Fulton Sheen moves one step closer to sainthood with his beatification. Sheen is best known for hosting radio and television programs for over four decades. His story is coming up in about 7 minutes right here on WOUB. 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Now through Sunday at the Snow Fork Event Center, featuring traditional music, crafts, and culture of Central Appalachia and the hills of southeastern Ohio. Tickets and information at happyhollowoldtime.org. And AirClaws Heating and Cooling. Some days call for a jacket in the morning, open windows at lunch, and air conditioning by late afternoon. From heating and cooling to air quality and hot water, AirClaws is there for home comfort across southeastern Ohio.
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8: You can join us for Weekend Edition. Scott Simon will have that for us beginning tomorrow morning at 8 right here on WOUB. 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
1: For WOUB, I'm Chris Riddle. A new program helps Ohio students fight food insecurity from inside their classrooms. In Western Ohio, Lima City School District students grow leafy greens and hydroponic towers. The indoor growing systems feed plants through nutrient-rich water instead of soil. Each piece of lettuce is donated to the West Ohio Food Bank. Ag teacher Tim Garman says it's not just a win for the hunger organization, which is seeing record-breaking demand. The hydroponic towers benefit students, too.
2: They're great for teaching. There is so much science involved in hydroponics. But also, the kids learn more than that.
1: Garman says they learn they can play a part in their local food system. He and other local food advocates hope to recruit more schools to join the collaboration. Belmont College is looking for a new president after current president Dr. Paul Gasparo informed the school's Board of Trustees on Thursday of his intent to retire. WTOV reports that President Gasparo has served as the St. Clairsville School's eighth president since 2014. The Belmont College Board of Trustees plan to provide additional information regarding the transition in presidential leadership in the near future. For many Ohioans, spotting the first glimpse of fall color, seeing the leaves changing to strong reds, vivid yellows, and bold oranges, is an autumn favorite activity. Starting next Thursday, the Ohio Department of Natural Resources will help people find the best places to view the changing colors with weekly updates. This fall, the ODNR Division of Forestry is expecting color to peak in the far north of the state in mid-October, in central and northern Ohio in mid to late October, and here in southern Ohio at the end of October and the beginning of November. The fall color updates will be available at ohiodnr.gov. Lots of sunshine in the forecast today. We're going to see temperatures around 70. There is a touch of fog out there right now with temperatures around 45. I'm Chris Riddle with WOUB.
3: Good morning. I'm Layla Faldin. Taylor Swift is out with four new songs today, part of a reissue of last year's The Life of a Showgirl, which sold 4 million copies in its first week. One of them is Cleveland. That's with an exclamation mark. Swifties spend a lot of time decoding her lyrics, but with her husband Travis Kelce being from Cleveland Heights, this one may not need much deciphering. Hate all your life, huh? This is the love of my life. Hey, hey, hey. It's Morning Edition.
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3: It's Morning Edition from NPR News. I'm Layla Faldin in Washington, D.C.
5: And May Martinez in Culver City, California. The WNBA's regular season ended last night. That means the playoff brackets are set, with the Minnesota Lynx having the top spot. Here with a preview of the playoffs is Annie Costable. She covers women's basketball at The Athletic. Annie, so what were some of the biggest highlights of the regular season for you?
6: Gosh, there were so many, but I think we got to start with the fact that this has been the most viewed season in WNBA history, with the league reaching over 88.5 million unique viewers. 47 WNBA games have averaged more than a million

0: Games have averaged more than 1 million viewers. And beyond that, the attendance in each arena has set new marks as well. Over 3 million total attendees to date. Wow. So I think just the history in terms of the way that the league continues to grow has been really astounding.
1: Yeah, and it's a simple formula for any sport. If you increase the scoring, people are going to want to watch. People love watching scoring.
0: Exactly, and that's something that as well has improved. And coming into the season, there was a significant effort put into the officiating, improving the officiating, and one of the improvements was allowing the freedom of movement, which we've seen allow for a greater offensive output. Over 16% of the games have been decided by 3 points or fewer this season, which is currently the highest percentage in the league. And the games this season are averaging a combined 10.4 lead changes and ties per game, which is also, you know, again, a mark of, you know, parity and close matchups, which people love to see.
1: All right, so scoring brings people to the seats, but defense wins championships. That's the old sports phrase. So let's look at the playoffs. The Lynx, yeah. They have the first seed, and they had an amazing season from Olivia Miles, who's probably going to be the Rookie of the Year and maybe the MVP.
0: Yeah, Olivia Miles is doing something that no rookie has done since Candace Parker in terms of really putting herself in the MVP conversation. Candace Parker was the only rookie and MVP in WNBA history, and Olivia Miles has come onto the scene and really captured, beyond just her performance on the court, she's been a magnet for attention in the WNBA because she's just so authentic. Like, anybody that is able to obviously watch her can see that, but also just in the way that she carries herself off the court as well, there's just this gravitas towards her that is really unmatched. And what she did without Nafisa Collier, that's why she's earned the mark, the spectacle, both because of her play, but also, to your point, because of where she had the Minnesota Lynx, and she did it without their top player, the MVP runner-up last year, which many people doubted the Lynx would, questioned whether the Lynx would be a playoff team. So for them to be in the number one spot, it's largely because of what Olivia Miles has done and how she sped up her own timeline as far as being a rookie, but playing beyond her years.
1: Yeah, and really quick, Las Vegas Aces have won 3 out of the last 4 championships. Asia Wilson's maybe the greatest women's basketball player of all time. What do you think their chances are, really quick?
0: Yeah, the parity in the league is really unmatched this year. And so as good as Asia Wilson is, it's not going to be a cakewalk for them to repeat as champions again. So it's going to be an interesting postseason.
1: Annie Costable of The Athletic, thank you very much.
0: Thanks, guys.
1: This is Morning Edition from NPR News. Our theme music is inspired by BJ Lederman. Ami Martinez.
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3: 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Taking a look at the latest weather forecast from the National Weather Service, we are expecting a lot of sunshine today. Temperatures in the upper 60s and lower 70s. Clear tonight, lows between 40 and 45. Sunshine tomorrow with highs near 70. And clear tomorrow night with lows in the mid-40s. Sunshine continues Sunday and Monday with temperatures between 70 and 75 degrees. We do have a little bit of fog out there this morning with temperatures in the mid and upper 40s. 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U.S. President Trump and Chinese leader Xi Jinping met for the second time this year to much fanfare, but very little in the way of grand bargains. We'll take a look at some takeaways from the Trump-Xi meeting with Deepa Shivaram in about 15 minutes here on WOUB.
4: On the next Fresh Air, singer, songwriter, and guitarist Billy Strings. 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And he draws huge arena audiences. His new album, So Much for Goodbyes, is inspired by the death of his mother last year from an overdose. 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

0: Good morning, I'm Hugh Morgan at the BBC. As more clashes break out around Tigray in northern Ethiopia, internet services have been disrupted. This was confirmed by a doctor in Tigray's capital, Mekelle. Duke Burbridge said the effect would be devastating, as most transactions are carried out online.
1: Currency has been cut off from the ATMs for about 8 months or so. Everybody does transactions over the phone through bank apps. And with the telecommunications down, this is the first morning, I think, that there hasn't been the ability to do that. Everybody who needs to purchase anything is going to find that to be very difficult right now.
0: Pope Leo starts a four-day tour of France today, the first Vatican State visit for almost two decades. His first stop is the headquarters of UNESCO. Here's the BBC's Alim Makboul.
2: The Pope will use his visit to focus on what he feels are the threats posed by artificial intelligence. After discussing these weighty matters, he's due to deliver a homily at Notre Dame Cathedral before joining young people in a prayer vigil at the Stade de France.
0: And Britain's health service is trialling a new test for brain tumours, which can drastically speed up diagnosis. It analyses the tumour's genetic code, allowing surgeons to confirm results while they're still operating. Dr. Simon Payne is a neurosurgeon who's used it.
3: This adds a whole new level of information that will guide the surgeon, allow us to make more accurate decisions about how much surgery we do, how extensive that operation is.
0: I'm Hugh Morgan at the BBC in London.
4: And we'll hear more from the BBC at 9 o'clock on the BBC NewsHour, right here on listener-supported WOUB Public Media. Let's take a look at the weather forecast for today. We're expecting some patchy, dense fog this morning. Once that burns off, sunshine. We'll eventually get those temperatures into the upper 60s and lower 70s. Clear overnight with a low in the lower and mid 40s. Sunshine tomorrow, a high of 70. Clear tomorrow night, lows near 45. And sunshine for Sunday and Monday with temperatures in the lower and mid 70s. Right now we have temperatures in the mid 40s around the region. And again, there's quite a bit of fog out there this morning, so keep that in mind before you head off to your morning destination. The late Catholic Bishop Fulton Sheen moves one step closer to sainthood with his beatification. Sheen is best known for hosting radio and television programs for over four decades. His story is coming up in about 7 minutes right here on WOUB. 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Now through Sunday at the Snow Fork Event Center, featuring traditional music, crafts, and culture of Central Appalachia and the hills of southeastern Ohio. Tickets and information at happyhollowoldtime.org. And AirClaws Heating and Cooling. Some days call for a jacket in the morning, open windows at lunch, and air conditioning by late afternoon. From heating and cooling to air quality and hot water, AirClaws is there for home comfort across southeastern Ohio.
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4: 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Scott Simon will have that for us beginning tomorrow morning at 8 right here on WOUB. Tonight on WOUB-TV, Channel 20.1, join us for Sing Democracy 250. It's a stirring musical odyssey commemorating the 250th anniversary of the Declaration of Independence, captured live in concert from Minneapolis. Sing Democracy 250 tonight at 9 on WOUB-TV, Channel 20.1. It's family weekend at Ohio University. Lots of events going on around campus and at the Athena. There'll be two screenings of the movie Clue. Those screenings taking place tonight and tomorrow night at 7 o'clock. 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
8: 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I'm A. Martinez.
9: And I'm Leila Fadel. Oprah Winfrey had a vision. She was at a U2 concert at the venue known as Sphere in Las Vegas. The band was on stage, but the real show was happening on the walls and even the ceilings. It's all one big digital screen at Sphere. It's an overwhelming

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1: For WOUB, I'm Chris Riddle. A new program helps Ohio students fight food insecurity from inside their classrooms. In Western Ohio, Lima City School District students grow leafy greens and hydroponic towers. The indoor growing systems feed plants through nutrient-rich water instead of soil. Each piece of lettuce is donated to the West Ohio Food Bank. Ag teacher Tim Garman says it's not just a win for the hunger organization, which is seeing record-breaking demand. The hydroponic towers benefit students, too.
2: They're great for teaching. There is so much science involved in hydroponics. But also, the kids learn more than that.
1: Garman says they learn they can play a part in their local food system. He and other local food advocates hope to recruit more schools to join the collaboration. Belmont College is looking for a new president after current president Dr. Paul Gasparo informed the school's Board of Trustees on Thursday of his intent to retire. WTOV reports that President Gasparo has served as the St. Clairsville School's eighth president since 2014. The Belmont College Board of Trustees plan to provide additional information regarding the transition in presidential leadership in the near future. For many Ohioans, spotting the first glimpse of fall color, seeing the leaves changing to strong reds, vivid yellows, and bold oranges, is an autumn favorite activity. Starting next Thursday, the Ohio Department of Natural Resources will help people find the best places to view the changing colors with weekly updates. This fall, the ODNR Division of Forestry is expecting color to peak in the far north of the state in mid-October, in central and northern Ohio in mid to late October, and here in southern Ohio at the end of October and the beginning of November. The fall color updates will be available at ohiodnr.gov. Lots of sunshine in the forecast today. We're going to see temperatures around 70. There is a touch of fog out there right now with temperatures around 45. I'm Chris Riddle with WOUB.
3: Good morning. I'm Layla Fadel. Taylor Swift is out with four new songs today, part of a reissue of last year's The Life of a Showgirl, which sold 4 million copies in its first week. One of them is Cleveland. That's with an exclamation mark. Swifties spend a lot of time decoding her lyrics, but with her husband Travis Kelce being from Cleveland Heights, this one may not need much deciphering. Hate all your life. This is the love of my life. Hey, hey, hey. It's Morning Edition.
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3: 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I'm Layla Fadel.
5: And I'm A. Martinez. The WNBA's regular season ended last night. That means the playoff brackets are set, with the Minnesota Lynx having the top spot. Here with a preview of the playoffs is Annie Costable. She covers women's basketball at The Athletic. Annie, so what were some of the biggest highlights of the regular season for you?
6: Gosh, there were so many, but I think we got to start with the fact that this has been the most viewed season in WNBA history, with the league reaching over 88.5 million unique viewers. 47 WNBA games have averaged more than a million viewers. And beyond that, the attendance in each arena has set new marks as well. Over 3 million total attendees to date. Wow. So I think just the history in terms of the way that the league continues to grow has been really astounding.
5: Yeah, and it's a simple formula for any sport. If you increase the scoring, people are going to want to watch. People love watching scoring.
6: Exactly, and that's something that as well has improved. And coming into the season, there was a significant effort put into the officiating, improving the officiating, and one of the improvements was allowing the freedom of movement, which we've seen allow for a greater offensive output. Over 16% of the games have been decided by 3 points or fewer this season, which is currently the highest percentage in the league. And the games this season are averaging a combined 10.4 lead changes and ties per game, which is also, you know, again, a mark of, you know, parity and close matchups, which people love to see.
5: All right, so scoring brings people to the seats, but defense wins championships. That's the old sports phrase. So let's look at the playoffs. The Lynx, yeah. They have

0: This is Morning Edition from NPR News. Our theme music is inspired by BJ Lederman. Ami Martinez.
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2: It's 8:49 on this Friday morning. Thanks for spending part of your day with us here on WOUB. The BBC News Hour is coming up in just a few minutes on today's program. Ukrainian President Volodymyr Zelensky says President Donald Trump has reassured him Ukraine will get a U.S. license to build much-needed Patriot air defense systems. The Philippine President Ferdinand Marcos Jr. says he has pardoned former maid Mary Jane Velasco. And marine scientists in Argentina say a suspected bacterial infection has killed hundreds of baby whales in the region of Patagonia. Those stories and more coming up on the BBC News Hour at 9 o'clock here on WOUB. Looking at the weather forecast for today, sunshine, temperatures around 70, a clear night tonight with a low in the lower and mid-40s. Sunshine tomorrow, highs near 70 degrees, clear tomorrow night, lows in the mid-40s. And Sunday and Monday look pretty much the same. Lots of sunshine with temperatures somewhere between 70 and 75. Still a little bit of fog out there. We've got temperatures in the mid and upper 40s around the region. 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And Friends of the Kennedy Museum of Art presenting Friend Giving, a celebration of the Kennedys' 30th anniversary at the Zenner House. 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The weekend is here. 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
3: From Marketplace in Washington, I'm Kimberly Adams. Leaders and policymakers from across the globe are meeting in New York for the UN General Assembly, and the ongoing conflict in the Middle East is on the top of mind for many member nations, including countries in Africa. For more on how the conflict is affecting the economies on the continent, I'm joined by Mavis Owusu-Jemfe. She's a political economist and president and CEO of the African Center for Economic Transformation. Mavis, welcome.
5: Thank you very much, Kimberly, for having me back.
3: How are the various parts of the continent feeling the economic pressures of this war domestically?
5: Most African countries are net oil importers, so higher and

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6: From WHYY in Philadelphia, this is Fresh Air. I'm David Bianculli, in for Terry Gross. Today, singer, songwriter, and guitarist Billy Strings. Strings is one of the rare bluegrass musicians who can fill arenas with tens of thousands of fans dancing to his innovative blend of traditional music, original songs, and fiery improvisation. He's been working to get to where he is for a long time.
7: I mean, I slept with my guitar. When I was 4 or 5 years old, I'd put it right under the blankets with me. You know, I used to kiss it goodnight.
6: He'll also talk about why he decided not to cancel his show the day his mom died, and the addiction struggles his family faced throughout his childhood. He has a new album inspired by his mom. And critic-at-large John Powers reviews the new novel, The Disappearers, which has been described as a masterpiece. First, the news.
5: Live from NPR News in Washington, I'm Lakshmi Singh. The U.S. Supreme Court has, for now, revived a federal data system the Trump administration revamped into a tool to check the citizenship of millions of registered voters. As NPR's Jude Jaffe Block reports, the tool had been used by some states before it was blocked by a federal judge for violating privacy protections.
8: The federal tool is called SAVE, and the Trump administration made major changes to it last year, including linking it to Social Security data for the first time. But the tool has mistakenly flagged some U.S. citizens as potential non-citizens, leading them to be taken off state voter rolls as a result. A federal judge in June said the modified version of SAVE trampled on the privacy rights of Americans and threatened the right to vote. But the Supreme Court lifted that block and opened the door for the new SAVE tool to be used in the lead-up to the election for individualized determinations of citizenship. Federal law bars systematic purges of voter rolls this close to an election. Jude Jaffe Block, NPR News.
5: Presidents Trump and Xi Jinping are not saying much publicly. They discussed U.S.-China tensions over trade, Taiwan, and artificial intelligence during business hours. But in public, the leaders of the world's two biggest economies have been light on details other than Xi's announcement of more meetings to come. NPR's Rob Schmitz has been covering Xi's first state visit to the U.S. in more than a decade.
9: President Trump and First Lady Melania Trump welcomed Xi and his wife Peng Liyuan for tea at the White House. Xi framed the meetings as productive and substantive, while President Trump said the discussions would bring great things for both countries and that, quote, farmers will be happy. But neither leader elaborated on the details of what was actually discussed during roughly 3 hours of meetings on Thursday. Xi Jinping said he looked forward to meeting President Trump two more times this year, first at the APEC meeting in the Chinese city of Shenzhen in November, and again at the G20 meeting in Miami in December. Rob Schmitz, NPR News, Washington.
5: People on the Big Island of Hawaii are under a hurricane watch. Hurricane Nolo is expected to bring rain that can be measured not just in inches, but in feet. Here's NPR's Bill Chappell.
10: Hurricane Nolo is not expected to make landfall on Hawaii's Big Island, but it's coming close enough to drop up to nearly 3 feet of rain in some areas over the weekend, according to the National Hurricane Center. That can cause dangerous flooding and mudslides. As of Friday morning, Nolo's maximum winds were around 85 miles per hour, but it's expected to strengthen into a major storm. Forecasters say it will also move very slowly, increasing the risk of floods from sustained heavy rain. Schools are closed on Maui and the Big Island. Some are being used as shelters for people seeking safety. Bill Chappell, NPR News.
5: It's NPR.
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12: Now a few stories from around the state, region, and WOUB Newsroom. I'm Robin Barnes. A new program helps Ohio students fight food insecurity from inside their classrooms. In Western Ohio, Lima City School District students grow leafy greens in hydroponic towers. The indoor growing systems feed plants through nutrient-rich water instead of soil. Each piece of lettuce is donated to the West Ohio Food Bank. Ag teacher Tim Garman says it's not just a win for the hunger organization, which is seeing record-breaking demand. The hydroponic towers benefit students, too.
13: They're great for teaching. There is so much science involved in hydroponics, but also the kids learn more than that.
12: Garman says they learn they can play a part in their local food system. He and other local food advocates hope to recruit more schools to join the collaboration. Gas prices remain high, with the national average for regular now at $4.48 a gallon, up nearly 5 cents from last week. Ohio's average is down 13 cents to $4.40, and West Virginia regular is $4.37, up 7 cents. Ohio lawmakers are set to vote next week on a 90-day gas tax suspension that could cost the state about $700 million in lost revenue. The state's gas tax is 38.5 cents a gallon. Republican lawmakers say existing funds can cover the loss, but the Office of Budget and Management says nearly $1.6 billion in the Highway Operating Fund is already planned for future projects. Ohio's fall colors are expected to peak in southern Ohio around the end of October and early November. The Ohio Department of Natural Resources will begin weekly updates on changing foliage next Thursday. Stories like these can be found in our online newsroom, and that's at woub.org/news. 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
6: This is Fresh Air. I'm David Bean Cooley. Today, singer, songwriter, and guitarist Billy Strings. He's one of the younger generation of musicians carrying the torch for traditional acoustic bluegrass. Even as his music incorporates exploratory improvisational jams and the occasional heavy metal guitar riff. He's been celebrated by both audiences and the music industry. His concerts fill huge arenas, and he's won 3 Grammys. Highway Prayers, released in 2024, is the first bluegrass album in over 20 years to reach number one on Billboard's all-genre Top 100 album sales chart. That album showcases the songwriting of Billy Strings and his terrific band. He has a new album inspired by the death of his mother last year from an overdose. It's titled So Much for Goodbyes. Here's the song Still I Crash, which he wrote about her.

0: That's Billy Strings playing Doc Watson. We'll hear more of the Billy Strings interview with Fresh Air's Sam Brigger after a break. This is Fresh Air.
1: Hey, I'm Cindy Howes. We'll hear the winners of this year's 25th Annual Americana Fest Awards. Album, duo, emerging act, song, and instrumentalist of the year. I'll keep the winners a secret in case you don't know yet or you forgot. Hope you can join me this week on Folk Alley.
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0: This is Fresh Air. We're listening to Fresh Air's Sam Brigger and his interview with songwriter and guitarist Billy Strings from last year. He has a new album called So Much for Goodbyes.
3: So, Billy, last year you came out with your album Highway Prayers. I wanted to play the second song from the album, In the Clear. This song is in the long tradition of happy-sounding, up-tempo bluegrass songs with really depressing lyrics. Can you talk about writing it?
4: Yeah, I mean, I don't know. I think this one was one that I wrote with my buddy Aaron Allen. He's a frequent collaborator. Me and him and John Weisberger get together a lot of times, and we've written quite a few songs together now. But as soon as I started reading some of the words, I knew I could hear it in my head that it happens like that a lot of times. You know, if I write something down, I'm thinking of the music as I'm writing it, you know, and it's like I write with the melody, you know.
3: This is the second song from the album, In the Clear, so why don't we hear this?

0: That's Leaning on a Travelin' Song from Billy Strings from his album Highway Prayers. We'll hear more of his interview with Fresh Air's Sam Brigger after a break. This is Fresh Air.
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0: This is Fresh Air. Let's get back to Fresh Air's Sam Brigger and his interview from last year with singer, songwriter, and guitarist Billy Strings. He has a new album titled So Much for Goodbyes.
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4: Yeah. When I was a kid, I mostly just played rhythm. So I'll give an example of that. My dad, he would play this.

0: And I sang that to him, and he fell asleep. That was like the best.
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2: The new Billy Strings album is called So Much for Goodbyes and was inspired by the death of his mother last year. He spoke with Fresh Air's Sam Brigger in 2025. Special thanks to Brian McGlynn at Audio Productions in Nashville. Coming up, critic at large John Powers reviews The Disappearers, which has been described as a masterpiece. This is Fresh Air.
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0: 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From heating and cooling to air quality and hot water, AirClaws is here for home comfort across Southeast Ohio.
1: On the next Science Friday, during the last ice age, the coastlines here were really different. Florida was twice as big.
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1: Underwater archaeology is helping us piece together what life was like. 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
3: This is Fresh Air. In his new novel, The Disappearers, the Booker Prize-winning author Marlon James chronicles the events surrounding a vicious anti-gay attack in Jamaica in the late 1980s. The New York Times book critic Dwight Garner declared the book a masterpiece, calling it the novel of the decade and possibly the century thus far. Our critic at large, John Powers, says that The Disappearers shows James to be one of those writers you just have to read.
4: The fantasy of Jamaica is of an outpost of pleasure, with shimmering white beaches, James Bond seducing sexy women in mountain resorts, and Bob Marley singing his gorgeous songs of unity and love. But if you're gay, you know that Jamaica has long been known as probably the most dangerously homophobic country on Earth. That reality forms the backdrop to The Disappearers, the blazing new novel by Marlon James, the gay Jamaican writer who won the 2015 Booker Prize for A Brief History of Seven Killings, and will probably win again for this one. Giving us, as one character says, the Jamaica underneath the Jamaica we know, this fiercely personal book doesn't merely tell a story. It carries you off like a tidal wave. Churning with passion and ideas, history and wit, graphic sex and graphic violence, the book howls with so much pain and anger that it's as if James wrote it with his own bodily fluids. Spanning the age-shadowed years from 1988 to 2005, The Disappearers is tricky to describe because it's divided into five parts, each with a different tone and central figure. It begins in high spirits with the diary of Eddie Porteous, a white-skinned biracial student who lands a role in the production of an openly queer play. There he meets the three other key characters: handsome Matt Chin, a mysterious soul whom Eddie fancies, the velvet-jacketed Havelock Titus, the worldly older man who's directing the play, and above all, Jordan Brown, a cynical, would-be sexual outlaw who's been thrown out of his home and lives by hustling. All their lives change when a rehearsal is set upon by a gay-hating mob that's led by a famous reggae singer and includes guys trying to exorcise their own homosexual feelings. These louts batter the cast and crew with billy clubs and tire irons, gouging out one victim's eyes and murdering another, sexually desecrating his body. When the survivors get taken to the hospital, they're treated coldly by medical personnel who believe they deserve their wounds for being batty boys, as gay men are insultingly called there. While this vicious assault is only a tiny part of the book, James makes it indelible, and far from gratuitous. Like such towering modern novelists as Gabriel Garcia Marquez, Toni Morrison, Roberto Bolaño, and Elena Ferrante, James uses physical violence to explore social violence, the structures of oppression that its victims must fight to survive. Indeed, the majority of The Disappearers follows the main characters as they try to cope with what's befallen them, often tying themselves into emotional knots. Some, like Matt, simply vanish, with Eddie and Jordan trying to find him. But the others disappear in different ways, lying low, going into exile, getting AIDS, making a protective heterosexual marriage, sinking into madness, or setting out on a secret path of dragon tattoo-style vengeance. Jordan, who says he wants to kill the bleeping world, has a searing encounter with one of the men who brutalized him. The Disappearers makes you feel in your gut how scary and isolating it was to be gay in 80s Jamaica, a land so homophobic.

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1: 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A growing number of Ohioans are facing food insecurity, and advocates worry about their ability to access healthy food.
2: They might not be able to afford to go to the store and buy fresh butterhead lettuce or colored greens or kale or things like that.
1: How food banks are working with local school districts to cultivate a solution. That's on Today from the Ohio Newsroom, coming up in about 15 minutes.

0: He will come to the U.S. again in December, NPR's Emily Feng reports.
1: Trump and Xi Jinping visited the National Archives on the last day of the Chinese leader's state visit, where Trump said his meetings with Xi the day before.
2: We had a great meeting. We had a really great meeting.
1: Were very good. Trump then posted on social media that he and Xi will meet again at the Asia-Pacific Economic Coordination Summit in southern China in November, as well as in Miami, where the G20 Leaders Summit will be held the month after. That would mean the two men will have formally met in person four times this year, an ambitious diplomatic push to stabilize ties despite real tensions. Asked whether the war with Iran was raised with China, Trump nodded in acknowledgement but didn't offer details. China has been a big supporter of Iran, buying up the majority of Iran's oil exports before the war. Emily Feng, NPR News, Washington.
0: People on the Big Island of Hawaii are under a hurricane watch today. NPR's Bill Chappell reports Hurricane Nolo could bring feet of rain.
3: Hurricane Nolo is not expected to make landfall on Hawaii's Big Island, but it's coming close enough to drop about 2 feet of rain in some areas over the weekend, according to the National Hurricane Center. That can cause dangerous flooding and mudslides. As of Friday morning, Nolo's maximum winds were around 85 miles per hour. It's expected to strengthen into a major storm. Forecasters say it will also move very slowly, increasing the risk of floods from sustained heavy rain. Schools are closed on Maui and the Big Island. Some are being used as shelters for people seeking safety. Bill Chappell, NPR News.
0: This is NPR.
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5: Now a few stories from around the state, region, and WOUB Newsroom. I'm Robin Barnes. A new program helps Ohio students fight food insecurity from inside their classrooms. In Western Ohio, Lima City School District students grow leafy greens in hydroponic towers. The indoor growing systems feed plants through nutrient-rich water instead of soil. Each piece of lettuce is donated to the West Ohio Food Bank. Ag teacher Tim Garman says it's not just a win for the Hunger Organization, which is seeing record-breaking demand. The hydroponic towers benefit students, too.
6: They're great for teaching. There is so much science involved in hydroponics. But also, the kids learn more than that.
5: Garman says they learn they can play a part in their local food system. He and other local food advocates hope to recruit more schools to join the collaboration. Gas prices remain high, with the national average for regular now at $4.48 a gallon, up nearly 5 cents from last week. Ohio's average is down 13 cents to $4.40, and West Virginia regular is $4.37, up 7 cents. Ohio lawmakers are set to vote next week on a 90-day gas tax suspension that could cost the state about $700 million in lost revenue. The state's gas tax is 38.5 cents a gallon. Republican lawmakers say existing funds can cover the loss, but the Office of Budget and Management says nearly $1.6 billion in the Highway Operating Fund is already planned for future projects. Ohio's fall colors are expected to peak in southern Ohio around the end of October and early November. The Ohio Department of Natural Resources will begin weekly updates on changing foliage next Thursday. Stories like these can be found in our online newsroom, and that's at woub.org/news. You can also listen using the WOUB Public Media app. Clear skies in the forecast today with plenty of sunshine, high near 70 degrees.
7: This is All Things Considered from NPR News. I'm Juana Summers.
8: And I'm Scott Detrow. The war in Iran has disrupted the global oil supply and driven up the cost of oil. Gasoline has been over $4 a gallon for months, and diesel is above $6.50 a gallon and keeps hitting new record highs. In the U.S., we do have something called the Strategic Petroleum Reserve. It's a huge stockpile of crude oil. That stockpile is a lot smaller, though, than it was when the war with Iran began. NPR Energy reporters Julia Simon and Willa Rubin are here to talk more about what this means. Hey there.
9: Hello.
8: Willa,
9: thanks for having us.
8: Remind us what the reserve is, what role it serves.
9: Yeah, so this is the U.S.'s special reserve of crude oil. This is the stuff that eventually gets refined into gasoline, diesel, jet fuel. Now, this reserve was born out of the great oil supply shock of the 1970s, when we did not have

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5: So I spent the past year trying to figure out what news designed for 21st century humans might look like. 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
1: 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Another event you'll find on our community events page, the Honey Hop. 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The inaugural Honey Hop, a village-wide celebration of local honey, talented regional beekeepers, and the historic charm of Ohio's river town. 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
1: This Week on This American Life, 10 years ago, Nicole Hannah-Jones wrote this essay in the New York Times Magazine about how, for principled reasons, she was going to send her daughter to a local public school, a segregated, low-income school. This caused a huge stir. 10 years have passed. And you know who has strong feelings about that decision? Nicole's daughter. They talk about it on this week's show.
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0: Thank you.
1: I got to think of one now. I hope this isn't too slick for you.
0: We can unrehearse probably.
1: We're trying to get the act ready for Vegas. Okay.

Well, it was early this morning, people. My baby made me song. Early this morning, y'all.

0: cool.
1: Thanks a lot. 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It's called Uncle Sam Blues. I sure am glad we're not over-rehearsed, you know.
2: Oh, me too. We never have been, though.
1: No, we never have.
2: Every time we've played, it's been like this.
1: We're dangerous idiots.
2: Well, this way it's fun for us.
1: Good point.
2: Yes.

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Time like that I get to thinking.

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This concert, featuring David Bromberg and Jorma Kaukonen, recorded November 5th, 2005.

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0: One, two, three.

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0: You're a rascal. 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
1: Je ne sais pourquoi, yeah.
0: Well, my gosh. Great googly mooga. Speaking of the poetry of the blues.

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0: got to both. Your turn.
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0: 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Thanks, Gina.
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This Week on This American Life. 10 years ago, Nicole Hannah-Jones wrote this essay in the New York Times Magazine about how, for principled reasons, she was going to send her daughter to a local public school, a segregated, low-income school. This caused a huge stir. 10 years have passed. And you know who has strong feelings about that decision? Nicole's daughter. They talk about it on this week's show.